0: This is Tim Rogers Country, and I'm Tim Rogers. And that was Willie Nelson picking and singing on the old Merle Haggard hit, Working Man's Blues, that peaked at number one for the Hag in August 1969 and became his seventh number one, in fact. You'll find that opening track on Willie Sings Merle, excellent album, released last year.
1: Well, a good

Jr. live and a tribute to Merle Haggard again. Think I'll Just Stay Here and Drink, another Merle Haggard number one hit from 1980. Remember the album Back to the Barrooms. Followed by a new release by Ella Langley and Morgan Wallen, I Can't Love You Anymore. That's the new single from the golden boy and girl of country music right now, Ella Langley and Morgan Wallen. All right, here's the country calendar.

11th of May, Alabama drummer Mark Herndon will be 71. We lost Lester Flatt in 1979. On the 12th, the man known as the Duke of Paducah, country comedian Whitey Ford. He was born 1901. Joe Mafis, guitar whiz. He was born 1922, and Kix Brooks will be 71. On the 13th, Darius Rucker, he'll be 60. Johnny Wright was born in 1914. And Tanya Tucker debuted on the country charts with Delta Dawn in 1972. Also on the 13th, we lost Bob Wills in 1972. And the aforementioned Morgan Wallen, he'll be 33. Finally, for the 14th, Jimmy Martin, bluegrass legend, he died in 2005, and Dustin Lynch will be 41. On the 15th, Eddie Arnold, born 1918, Katie Oslin was born in 1942, Ricky Skaggs joined the Grand Ole Opry in 82, and we lost June Carter Cash in 2003. On the 16th, Rick Trevino, he'll be 55, and the man known as Emilio Navarra, he died in 2016, and George Strait debuted in the charts with Unwound in 1981. Finally, on the 17th, Opry announcer Grant Turner, he was born 1912, and the grand opening of the new Country Music Hall of Fame and Museum in Nashville, that took place in 2001. And Charlie McCoy, Roy Clark, and Barbara Mandrell were inducted into the Country Music Hall of Fame in 2009, and Guy Clark died in 2016. So there you go. Quite a long week in the world of country. Let's check out a couple of country birthdays.

Well, this week on Tim Rogers Country, we celebrate the birthdays of Kix Brooks. He's 71 this week, and there were Brooks and Dunn with Casey Musgraves. The original hit for Brooks and Dunn in 1991 from the debut album that was cleverly titled Brooks and Dunn. Great marketing tool, that.

And the song, of course, Neon Moon. There's an updated version from the guy's reboot album. And and it reminds me that I once suggested to Holly Dunn that she recorded a duet album with Garth Brooks and called it, what do you think, Brooks and Dunn. Okay, we then moved on to Darius Rucker. He's 60 this week from 2013. A number one for him, Wagon Wheel. All right, time we checked out the top country singles in America. We call it the Big Five.

0: Well, I can tell you right now, there's not an awful lot of movement in the Big Five this week. Luke Combs comes in at this week's number five, moving down three places with his current single. It's called Days Like These, and you've just been listening to it. More from the charts a little later.
1: Hank rode in from Alabama to be a star, playing songs he wrote on an old flat-top guitar. Legend has it, he did it his own way.

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From Peggy Sue to his last true love ways,

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0: what you want to, but...
1: The late, great, and very legendary David Alan Coe. He left us on the 29th of April at the age of 86. Sad to see him go too. What a colourful character. There he was from 1986, a country boy who rolled the rock away. That was the A side. The B side was Take My Advice, the great David Alan Coe, who certainly made his presence felt in Nashville when he moved there. He parked his car outside the Ryman Auditorium, his car being a hearse, heavily decorated with David Alan Coe's name on the side. It actually reminds me, I met up with David on a couple of occasions. The one I remember particularly was at Lincoln when he was touring with none other than Bobby Bear. And he decided he wasn't going to sing much that night. He walked on stage and started to do some juggling and throw in some magic as well. The crowd couldn't understand it. To be honest, I couldn't either. But David Alan Coe doing things just a little bit different in his career, and we're sad to see him go.
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0: You can have him.
1: There's a new single from Carly Pearce, which sort of denotes to me at least that there's a new album due very soon in 2026. We look forward to it. Carly there, her brand new single, You Can Have Him. 19-

From 1986, the song that was number one this week and that year, it was the Judds' sixth number one, written by Jamie O'Hara of the O'Kanes, a song called Grandpa, Tell Me About the Good Old Days.

16-track Dan Seals and Friends, the last duet album, to be released August the 28th. Amongst others included, Dan and Luke Bryan, Tanya Tucker, Alabama, and of course the lady you've just been listening to there, Marie Osmond. All right, let's have another look at the Big Five.

Number four this week, No Movement for Cody Johnson. Good ballad, that is called The Fall. This week's number four in the singles chart in America. Our first triple play now. First off, music from 1958. We then move to 72, and then finally 1989.

Great music and memories there. First off from Charlie Walker from 1958. Nice bit of reverb there on the backing. Pick Me Up on Your Way Down. Next up, Charlie Rich from the Most Beautiful Girl album from 1972. I Take It On Home. Finally, A Better Love Next Time. Merle Haggard.

Welcome back to the second hour of Tim Rogers Country with the Croaking Creek Boys. I've heard it all. And a track from them, Fire on the Ridge Tonight. And their music was recently described as hard-driving, old-school bluegrass with a swampy twist. And I think it actually sums their sound up very well. All right.

Know by now that we lost Alan Osmond, the eldest of the Osmond family band. He died at the age of 76, and I thought it was appropriate to play that track from 1982 by the Osmond Brothers as my attic track. Great bunch of guys, spent a bit of time with them, actually had afternoon tea with them, which I thought was rather good many, many years ago. That song written by Australian-American singer Diana Trask. I think about your loving all the time. Another triple play now. We got music from 75, 86 and 95.

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late Linda Hargrove. She left us in 2010. There she was from 1975, a minor hit for her. Love Was Once Around the Dance Floor. Next up, Waylon Jennings from 1986, Working Without a Net. Finally, Kathy Mattea from 95, Clown in Your Rodeo.

Cast your mind back to 1996, and it was Shania Twain who topped the country charts. It was a third number one in America, just one of those songs that keeps coming round. You Win My Love, Shania Twain. Back to the chart now.

Well, moving back up the charts, I'm rather pleased to say it's Ella Langley, and that hits Choosing Texas, this week's number two in the singles chart in America. Flash!

Wow. Well, there's a real old memory for you. A nice scratchy old recording from early country legend Al Dexter from 1943. A song that was also a major hit in the 40s for Bing Crosby and the Andrews Sisters. One of those songs that's been done so many times. Pistol Packin' Mama. There was Al Dexter from 1943. Time for another triple play now. Got music from 1980, 94, and then 2002.

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Music and memories on Tim Rogers Country. And first off, Joe Stampley on his own from 1980. There's Another Woman. Next up, Confederate Railroad from 1994. Daddy Never Was the Cadillac Kind. And a song that grabbed my attention back in 2002, written by Kieran Kane and performed by Jenai. I think that's the way you pronounce the name. J-E-N-A-I. And Cool Me Down.

The latest album by Ernest is now available. I'm pleased to tell you, it's called Deep Blue. There's the title track. All right, here's your top 10 rundown. At number 10, Megan Maroney and Beautiful Things. Number 9, Josh Ross, 8 How You Look. Number 8, Jordan Davis, Turn This Truck Around. Number 7, Riley Green, Change My Mind. Number 6, Ella Langley, Be Her. Number 5, Luke Combs, Days Like These. Number 4, Cody Johnson, The Fall. And number 3, Tucker Wetmore, Brunette. Number 2, Ella Langley, Choosing Texas. This week's number 1, it's Luke Combs, Sleepless in a Hotel Room.

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13: G'day, folks, and welcome along to If That Ain't Country. I'm Western Red, your host. It's good to have your company. Thanks for joining us, where for the next 2 hours, as always, we've got nothing but the very best in traditional country honky-tonk, bluegrass and western swing for you. This week, we've got some of the best steel guitar tone you'll ever hear as part of your shot of steel. We'll hear three cuts from the year 1968 for your country covers, and we'll hear exactly what the country music community decided to get one living legend for the occasion of his 65th birthday. But first, it's a cut from our feature album. And this week, we're looking at a 1976 album for Mel Tillis. Love Revival, the name of that one. On MCA Records, you might ask why we are featuring Love Revival on this week's show. Well, yes, there were a couple of hits from this record, including one, number one, which we will play. And yes, Mel Tillis brought in the best songwriters and pickers to make Love Revival. And yes, Tillis is in fine voice. But the real reason I wanted to feature Love Revival this week for you is because it's really wholly unremarkable. In that the whole album is so typical for Mel Tillis, you may well just gloss over it when you're looking through his catalogue. But that may be only because it's so dang good, right up there with near on everything he ever recorded. It's hard country, packed with fiddle and steel, 4-4 shuffles, typical doses of Tillis humour, and really, I could have played you the whole thing, I think. It's that good. As you may have heard me say on the show before, Mel Tillis, no matter what the style in country at the time, he always found room for good traditional country music sounds. And right here on If That Ain't Country, that's why we're featuring Love Revival. It's everything good about country music and everything good about Mel Tillis. And I think you'll enjoy what you're about to hear this week.

loving what you're hearing? Our Traditional Country Tragics Facebook group is for conversation, engagement, and all things traditional country. More information at ifthataincountry.net.

If that ain't country, Zephaniah O'Hara there, a cracking cut from his 2020 album, There Goes Black and Blue. Western Red with you, and your YouTube reflections now, and this week we're looking at a 1975 hit for the ill-fated Mel Street. Smoky Mountain Memories, the name of this one, and this comment from a fellow who clearly knew Mel struck me as pretty poignant. YouTube user Joey Ford says, Mel was a dear friend and an incredible person. Every time he came to Houston, he would come by the house and spend some time with my wife and I before he would leave to attend one of his concerts downtown. I first discovered Mel when I was an early morning DJ. I was sitting in a waffle shop when I heard Lovin' on Backstreets on the restaurant's jukebox. I was awestruck by this remarkable song and the true soul of the singer. I asked our music director about it, got a copy, and immediately became a fanatic about Mel's music. I must have played the grooves off of everything that he recorded over the next few years, and knowing him and singing his praises on the radio, we developed a close friendship and spent hours talking about true country music versus the pablum Nashville churns out today. He was a terrific man who loved his family, his manager Jim Prater, and his wife Betty. I never knew he suffered from depression until I heard about it after his untimely death. He was one of the most positive and caring persons I've ever met. Rest in peace, Mel.

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0: More information on how you can become a supporter of traditional country music and If That Ain't Country is available at ifthataintcountry.net/support. And thank you.

If That Ain't Country and a typical Mel Tillis 4-4 shuffle there with My Only Strange Love. That's from our wholly unremarkable 1976 feature album this week, Love Revival. Western Red with you, and really the only reason that our feature album is unremarkable is that it's so typical for Mel Tillis, so dang good from start to back, that you may well gloss over it when you're looking back at his immense catalogue. Tillis moved to Nashville in about 1956 from his native Florida after several years in the Air Force, and hit pay dirt as a songwriter fairly quickly in the scheme of things. Big hits with his good buddy Webb Pierce, Carl Smith, Brenda Lee and others led to a record deal with Columbia, but it wasn't until he was with Cap, then MGM Records, that he really started to enjoy solo success. Mel Tillis remains, like a lot of good country singers I guess, one of those figures who doesn't get represented enough on classic country radio, I think, despite a ridiculously strong body.

of work. And right here on If That Ain't Country, in playing our 1976 feature album, Love Revival, I guess I'm doing my own part in trying to fix that problem. Getting old Tilly some well-deserved, albeit posthumous, airtime.

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0: Edge that plays at 33 RPM. I know my eyes light up when I see one of those white cardboard packages sitting on my doorstep, and with If That Ain't Country's Record Club, you could feel the same thrill once a month. 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It could be a hard country genius who went on to great things, or it could be an album from one of your favourite big name country stars. You never know what you're going to get as a part of If That Ain't Country's Record Club, and that's the fun part. 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
7: If That Ain't Country with Western Red.

If That Ain't Country and the immortal Ernest Tubb there with all the troubadours. There goes If You Call That Gone, Goodbye from 1962 featuring, as so many of those cuts did, Jack Drake on bass guitar. Jack Drake was with the troubadours for over 20 years from the mid-40s through until about the late 60s. But it's E.T.'s work with Jack Drake's brother Pete who we're about to focus on. Western Red with you. Pete Drake was a steel guitar maestro and an expert producer who he showcased on the show before, and he no doubt had rubbed shoulders with Ernest Tubb in a professional and probably personal capacity for many, many years. Now, E.T. had been with Decca Records since more or less the beginning. His debut with them came in 1940, and he'd enjoyed 35 good years with them until his final Decca solo album came out in 1975. Now, that is a really good stint, but pretty unfortunate for the colossus Ernest Tubb was in country music. He found himself without a label in his early 60s, and the voice that he had was still sounded pretty good, but like I said, he didn't have a label, nor much interest from country music radio at that time. Pete Drake was frustrated by that fact, and he formed First Generation Records, apparently mostly with the intention of giving Ernest Tubb a label to record with. Very nice indeed, and that is exactly what happened. We'll touch on a really neat project

act that came out of that arrangement in just a moment. But meantime, here's one of the first tracks that Ernest Tubb recorded on Pete Drake's First Generation label from 1977, right here on If That Ain't Country. 2 years after his last release for Decca, E.T. was still sounding pretty good with some old friends on Sometimes I Do.

0: where new talent...
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3: 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My name's Jason Roberts with the Jason Roberts Band.
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8: Guess I'll never...

If That Ain't Country, and from 1977 there, Ernest Tubb joined by Charlie Rich and steel guitar maestro Pete Drake, who also produced that session. Western Red with ya. Actually, on Drake's newly established First Generation Records, Tubb recorded a bunch of old standards, still in pretty good voice in his mid-60s by that point. I guess Tubb that he thought he was just giving some new life to some old material, destined for some re-releases, but Pete Drake had different ideas. After 20 songs or so, E.T. hit the road again, on tour, which he was still doing, even at that point, well over 250 days a year. During his time away, Pete Drake gave Willie Nelson a call. Now, Willie, who hadn't forgotten the helping hand that Tubb had given him early on in his career, was right on board with Drake's idea of a tribute album to the living legend to be presented to Tubb on the occasion of his 65th birthday. Pretty soon, Willie Nelson had Johnny Paycheck on board. Loretta Lynn was keen, Cal Smith, Johnny Cash, Marty Robbins, Merle Haggard, Charlie Rich, who we just heard, George Jones, Conway Twitty, and many others. Ernest Tubb, as the foundation of honky-tonk music, essentially as it was known, was such a colossus in country music that there were more people wanted to participate in the tribute album than could fit on it. And over several months, Pete Drake overdubbed a slew of country legends onto the album. Ernest Tubb's pre-recorded cuts became absentee duets with the power of technology, and the album became known as The Legend and the Legacy. At some point prior to its release, Tubb was back in town and was brought in on the project, so it wasn't a surprise when he actually turned 65, but boy, I'll bet it made the old man happy to hear so many greats singing his songs. We're going to continue now with two of my personal favourites from The Legend and the Legacy right here on If That Ain't Country. It's going to be E.T. and Conway Twitty in a moment, but first, it's the old man and the young man. Ernest and his eldest son, Justin Tubb, singing one of E.T.'s earliest cuts, a tribute to his wife and Justin's mum, Blue-Eyed Elaine.

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What do you think? 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I'm going to the parlor, gonna give them girls a treat. What do you think about that, E.T.?

0: to me. I would have sung that last line with the ET, but it's too low.
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3: G'day folks, Western Red here, and traditional country music means an awful lot to us. A wonderfully unique form of music established over decades, and like the gorgeous old buildings crumbling ever so slightly on Main Street, or the prized family photos getting a little aged around the edges, traditional country music deserves a chance at preservation. As for me, as your humble host, I live and breathe traditional country music. I'm constantly listening, talking, researching and thinking about good cuts to put in the show, that next shot of steel, an interesting talking point or historical tidbit, and an interesting angle on an old favourite. Truth be told, it takes us at least 20 hours per week to put the show together in its entirety. Now that is a lot of time, but boy, we are sure proud to do it. 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And for those of you already along for the ride, we say thanks a lot. Yeah.

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If That Ain't Country and the big hit from our 1976 feature album this week, there goes The Good Woman Blues from Mel Tillis and the pen of Ken McDuffie, appearing on Love Revival, a big record for Tilly on MCA. Western Red with you, and we are featuring Love Revival this week just to show you how strong Tillis's body of work really was, often overlooked because he was so ultra consistent. Albums like this, Mel always found time for traditional country music, a hard country shuffle or a western swinger, no matter what the trends in country music at the time. And he remained, along with his band The Statesiders, one of the most popular touring acts in the United States country music world until his passing in 2017. 1976 was actually a pretty big year for Mel Tillis, a pretty remarkable one, dare I say it. Probably his most successful as an artist, at least in terms of mainstream acknowledgement. Tillis won the prestigious Entertainer of the Year at the 1976 CMA Awards, beating out four other giants: Waylon Jennings, Dolly Parton, Willie Nelson, and Ronnie Milsap. And beating those four is saying something. Good-natured, good-humoured, and generally a good all-round fella, right here on If That Ain't Country, with another cut from our 1976 feature album this week, Love Revival. Tillis was also a natural-born storyteller.

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0: 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And thank you.

business and sipping from a mason jar. All his habits were a mystery, but everyone seemed to know that when 9 p.m. rolled around, the Gator Bar would see Billy Cole. One Saturday night after dark, this dude and his chick walked in. Now the guy

0: And he had a big mouth and he wanted to impress his friends. So he strolled to the bar and he picked out Billy, struck him from behind. The small man folded and fell to the floor, still with an aching mind. Well, the big man grinned and yelled at the crowd as he pretended to wipe off his hands. I tell that boy when he wakes up, that was judo from Japan. Well, a short time later, Billy Cole came to and he climbed to the top of the stoop. He knew about judo and karate from career, but his mama didn't raise no fool. So he stepped outside and soon returned and walked up to the giant in the booth. The big man cringed and crumpled up. It was the big mouth's moment of truth. And Billy Cole walked out the door to the strings of the jukebox chords, and he said, if and when that cat wakes up, tell him that was a crowbar from Montgomery Ward. Oh, my soul. I'll tell you one thing. I ain't no Johnny Cash. That ain't no boy named Sue either.
1: What is it?
0: Well, it's a crowbar, that. What it is. Oh, he knocked both eyes over in one socket.
2: If That Ain't Country and Gator Bar there, the B-side to the title track of our 1976 feature album this week from the unmistakable Mel Tillis. Love Revival, the name of the album, and we heard a great slice of Mel Tillis's trademark humour right there. Western Red with you, and Tillis, famously a stutterer since very early on in life, he used his speech problem as a source of comedy, and his self-deprecating style endeared himself to thousands, maybe millions of fans. After he got really popular, he named his private jet Stutter One, and his backing band was known as the Stutterettes, his backup singers. As well as a ridiculously talented songwriter, singer, and entertainer, Tillis was also no slouch when it came to business. After leaving Cedarwood Publishing, the group he got in with when he first moved to town, and a group he made a pretty penny for writing over several years, he went out solo and founded his own music publishing company so that he could write his own songs and own them too, as well as foster the careers of up-and-coming writers to have first pick at those songs for his own albums. Sawgrass Music Publishers was the name of his new company, named after a tough grass that grows around where he grew up in Florida. Sawgrass was affiliated with BMI, one of the two big performance rights organizations out there, and seeing that he was missing out on songs from ASCAP, another performance rights organization, he started a second and a third music publishing company to encompass more or less every avenue he could to a hit song and the royalties therein and the best writers in town. All but one of the songs on our 1976 feature album, Love Revival actually, are published with Sawgrass Music, and right here on If That Ain't Country, his business dealings did well for old Mel. Later on in life, Tillis owned a horse farm slash ranch and studio in Ocala, Florida, and a 1,400-acre working ranch in Ashland City, Tennessee.

never miss an episode again with the If That Ain't Country podcast. You can catch up with last week's episode and archival shows on demand. 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
3: G'day folks, Western Red here. Now I get a lot of questions about If That Ain't Country's record club and what it is, how it works, etc. So I thought I'd take this opportunity to explain what our record club is. 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

0: More than that, it's an opportunity for you to increase your musical knowledge, your music collection, and for us to spread the joy of those traditional country nuggets that don't get heard anywhere else. Here's how it works. As a member of If That Ain't Country's Record Club, you'll get a record or a CD, you choose which, used in the making of the show, sent out to you once a month. You don't know what you're going to get either, which is the fun part. It could be anything that we use in the show, as I always say, traditional country, honky-tonk, bluegrass or western swing, but it will be something that has passed through our hands, our stereo system and into the show on some level. And you'll get a digital USB copy of each LP album, if that's your choice. So if you don't have a record player, no worries. We've got 3, 6 and 12 month subscriptions available, and it could be for yourself, for a friend, or as a gift for someone who doesn't know they like our kind of music yet. It's educational, fun, exciting, and we love it. Writing the liner notes that go with each album is great fun for me personally, and like I said, all proceeds go towards helping us keep the lights on and the coffee hot for the 20 plus hours each week it takes to make the show. I hope that helps explain what the Record Club is, and if you want more information, you can head to www.ifthataintcountry.net/support.
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0: If That Ain't Country and Marty Stewart there from 1989. And if you were getting some serious early Haggard overtones there, that'd be because Ralph Mooney was stealing on When the Sun Goes Down, same as he was on so much of that early to mid-60s classic Merle material.
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0: Weston Red with you and your country covers now, and this week, just because, we're going to play three songs from the year 1968. Real soon, it'll be a great laid-back cover of a Conway Twitty number one, but first, it's a killer cover of a Lynn Anderson cut from her early to mid-60s career. Lynn Anderson's mum, Liz Anderson, actually co-wrote Promises, Promises, I Believe. Lynn released it in 1967, and right here on If That Ain't Country and Your Country Covers, Jan Howard put her touch to it in 1968.

riding for the brand, consider visiting our If That Ain't Country merchandise store for shirts, koozies, bumper stickers, and more. 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

If That Ain't Country and your country covers done and dusted for another week, and wrapping up our all 1968 edition of Your Country Covers, that was The Easy Way of Claude Gray doing a plodding 68 cover of Dean Martin's Little Old Wine Drinker Me. Western Red with you and your shot of steel now, and this week we're looking at one that was kindly sent over from Frank the Drifter at the Sensational Dollar Country podcast. Now, there are a lot of unknowns on this week's shot of steel. For example, I have never heard of the artist Tex Larrabee. I have absolutely no idea what year this cut is from. At a guess, maybe

maybe the late 60s, early 70s, and I have absolutely no idea who's playing Steel. But right here on If That Ain't Country, past the somewhat mediocre vocal from Tex Larrabee on Music to Get Stoned To, is some of the best dang tone I've ever heard on a pedal steel guitar.

If That Ain't Country and Mel Tillis there, another cut from our 1976 feature album this week, the wholly unremarkable Love Revival on MCA Records. And when I say wholly unremarkable, I only mean in terms of his whole career output, because most all of Tillis's catalogue is so dang strong. Love Revival could easily have been overlooked when going through his body of work. But the big takeaway for us as fans of good traditional country music was that Tillis, no matter what the trends in country at the time, he always found time for good fiddle, steel, songwriting, and of course, a dash of humour from time to time. Western Red with you. Hey, I invite you to stick around for our third hour. Up next is going to be If That Ain't Country's Year in Country Music. And our feature year this week is going to be 2004. We've got music on the way from George Strait, Justin Trevino, and Alan Jackson. And we'll also remember the passing of the baton, the continuing of a family tradition in our feature year. That's If That Ain't Country's Year in Country Music, up next in our third hour. Or if your local radio station doesn't carry our third hour, no worries. You can get it online at our website, ifthataintcountry.net. But to get you there, here's one more from our 1976 feature album this week, Mel Tillis's Love Revival. And right here on If That Ain't Country, I debated whether or not to put this one in here. It's right on

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2: If you're anything like us, you must get a little tired. 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The same old stuff, you know? Well, that's why, here at If That Ain't Country, we work hard to keep it fresh. 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We don't just play the same Johnny Cash tunes you've heard a zillion times before. We dig a little deeper, playing some of those lesser-known cuts, right alongside Cash's big hits, of course. Maybe something with a cool backstory or a neat solo that you haven't ever heard before. Yeah, that's the stuff which keeps it fresh for us as well. Digging that deep, though, requires a lot of work. We're at it 15 to 20 hours each week for every new episode of If That Ain't Country. 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And thanks. Thanks a lot.

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9: G'day folks, and welcome along to If That Ain't Country's Year in Country Music. I'm Weston Redd, your host. It's good to have your company. Thanks for joining us, where for the next hour, as always, we've got nothing but the very best in traditional country, honky-tonk, bluegrass and western swing for you from our feature year, which this week is 2004. We've got music on the way from George Strait, Justin Trevino and Alan Jackson, and we'll also remember the passing of the baton, the continuing of a family tradition in our feature year.

Yeah, but first, from the year that the very last Oldsmobile rolled off the assembly line. A sad year for some, I'm sure. That was 2004. Well, in the world of country music, a fella who they nicknamed the Honky Tonk Hitman for his prowess in the boxing ring and in singing country music, he put out his first album. Right here on If That Ain't Country's Year in Country Music, according to Mike Rogers in our feature year, son of Golden Gloves Boxing Hall of Famer Ray Rogers and the great-grandnephew to the father of country music, Jimmy Rogers. Boxing and country music were both simply in his DNA.

0: comes trouble.
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If that ain't country's year in country music, and some bluegrass gospel there from the magnificent High Lonesome and traditional sounds of Bob Paisley and the Southern Grass from 1988, with Ted Lundy on banjo and the unmistakable harmony of Bob Paisley's son Danny in the background on Sweeping Through the Gates. Western Red with you. Well, in our feature year, Bob Paisley, a Pennsylvania native, passed away after a two-year battle with cancer. Bob Paisley was an extremely popular musician and person, a kind and giving gentleman, as I saw him described, and his passing naturally left a hole in Bob Paisley and the Southern Grass. However, brandishing his father's 1949 Martin D18 guitar, Danny Paisley assumed the reins of the Southern Grass and renamed the band as such. As the tradition continued, Danny Paisley also continued with two of original banjo picker Ted Lundy's sons in the new incarnation of the Southern Grass. TJ Lundy on fiddle and Bobby Lundy on bass, and right here on If That Ain't Country's Year in Country Music, the Southern Grass, now fronted by Danny Paisley in our feature year, continued to make hardcore bluegrass music into the 21st century.

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I was on my way to Daytona. I had my race gear in my pack when a stranger pulled up beside me in a stock car painted black. He was dressed like a NASCAR driver, mustache with mirrored eyes. Said, it's a long walk to Florida.

Then he cried when we got to Daytona, as he pulled onto the track, and he said, "This is where you get out, boy, 'cause number three ain't coming back." As I crawled out of the race car, I said, "Thanks, I'll catch you later." He said, "It'll be tough catching me, boy,

If That Ain't Country's Year in Country Music, and a really clever reworking of David Allan Coe's The Ride there from our feature year. There goes Keith Bryant doing a Dale Earnhardt tribute rather than a Hank Williams Sr. tribute. Riding with the Legend. Dale Earnhardt had passed away in a fatal accident in 2001, but in our feature year, his son, Dale Earnhardt Jr., actually won his first Daytona 500. Fun fact for ya. Western Red with ya. Now, away from Florida to the Heart of Texas. And Heart of Texas recording artist Justin Trevino had himself a new album out in our feature year called Too Many Heartaches. A respected elder statesman of traditional country music, Daryl McCall, got the job of writing some of the liner notes. And right here on If That Ain't Country's Year in Country Music, here's some of what he had written of Justin Trevino on the inside cover of his new album in our feature year. Quote, "When I look at Justin Trevino, I see myself when I first came to Nashville in the late 50s. I was so dedicated to country music and ready for it all, wide open. I admire him so much. Not only is he a great musician, but one of the best traditional country music singers in the business today." And in our feature here, Daryl McCall put his money where his mouth was and joined JT on a sterling cover of his old boss Farron Young's Face to the Wall.

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4: Hey, you know one of the best things about what we do here at If That Ain't Country? Well, it's spreading the love for traditional country music to folks who might not know that they like our kind of music yet. Maybe it's a child absorbing that Buck Owens twang in the front seat while her dad listens to the If That Ain't Country podcast on the way to the store. Maybe it's a husband who gets hooked on Loretta Lynn after his wife discovered the If That Ain't Country podcast online and plays it just a little too loud from her home office. Or maybe it's just somebody who came across If That Ain't Country by accident on the radio and fell in love with the storytelling of good traditional country music. However we spread it, that is one of the best feelings about what we do here at If That Ain't Country. And you can spread the joy of this music right alongside us with If That Ain't Country's Record Club. Maybe it's a birthday gift, a wedding anniversary present, or for no reason at all. You tell us who you want to introduce to our kind of music and we'll send them a CD or an LP album used in the making of the show, you choose which, to their door once a month. And we'll do so with handwritten liner notes, a bit of information about the album itself. It's fun, informative, and spreading the love around of this great country music is the best part. More information is available at www.ifthataintcountry.net/support, and thanks a lot. Well, folks, we're about halfway through this hour of If That Ain't Country, but don't go anywhere. There's more traditional country, honky-tonk, bluegrass, and western swing coming up in just a little bit.

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0: country am I in?
1: It doesn't matter. It's 5 o'clock somewhere.
0: It's always on 5 in Margaritaville, come to think of it.
1: Yeah, I heard that.
0: You've been there, haven't you?
1: Yes, sir.
0: I've seen your boat there.

If that ain't country's year in country music, and keeping it between the navigational beacons in our feature here was Alan Jackson and Jimmy Buffett, a big number one for those fellas. A song which won AJ's longtime producer Keith Stegall an ACM award, one of several that year actually. Western Red with you. Stegall had been in country music since moving to Nashville in 1975. And in between producing and writing, he'd had 54 number one hits, sold over 70 million units, and quite frankly, had become a little jaded. He was coming home one night, flicking through the car radio there in Music City, listening to 10, 15 seconds of a song, then flicking to the next station. Nothing grabbed him. He'd been in the Music City production chain for so long that finding something to like was getting really hard. Keith Stegall pulled into his driveway and turned off the car, shutting off the radio, and just sat there in silence. He exhaled. "Man," he said to himself, "you hate everything." Then, a small light went off inside his head. Stegall made his way inside and found his wife asleep on the bed, just the light of the TV flickering as she slept. And on the back of an old bill, he began to write. And right here on If That Ain't Country's Year in Country Music, the next day, with a little help, he had finished a song, which wound up being yet another number one for Stegall in our feature year, sung here by George Strait, who sounded anything but jaded on I Hate Everything.

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0: around my house. 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We're gonna work this out. I paid for his drinks and I told him thanks. Thanks for everything.
1: 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And for the very best in traditional country, honky-tonk, bluegrass, and western swing, stay right where you are. There's more fiddles and steel on the way, and who knows, maybe you'll hear one of mine.

If That Ain't Country's year in country music, and a wonderful fiddle and steel two-stepper from Oregon's Joni Harms there, proving to us in our feature here that great traditional country music was still being made, but you might have to look a little further off the beaten path to find it. A little like now, I reckon. Western Red with you, and we are out of time for another week, where for the last hour, as always, we've had nothing but the very best in traditional

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If you want to get in touch, my email is westonred@ifthataintcountry.net. I am Weston Red. I hope you've enjoyed yourself. I'll catch you next time. But before I go, I will leave you, as I like to do, with some good old cowboy wisdom from our good mate, Chris Ledoux.

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2: G'day folks, Western Red here. 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And at If That Ain't Country, we put our integrity above all else. 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
1: Welcome to the Australian Bush Ballad Show, an hour of genuine bush ballad songs and stories of people and our land. I'm Diane Lindsay.
2: I'm Peter Simpson, and we're keeping it all Australian.
1: Hello everyone, welcome to another Australian Bush Ballad Show. Thank you for tuning in, and I hope we're going to play some of your favourite artists today.
2: We certainly are, and starting off with, we're going to play a Dale Duncan number. It's called Slim Dusty Rose. And look, yesterday, Di, I was talking to a lovely young lady from our local flower shop on the Pacific Highway there near Dawson, and she told me her grandmother is a fan of country music, and her name is Hannah. So, Hannah, we're going to dedicate this song to you, Slim Dusty Rose, from Dale Duncan.

0: I thought that was an appropriate song to play, seeing it was for a lady down the flower shop.
1: Yes, I think so too. And that Slim Dusty Rose is a beautiful rose. It has colours of yellow, pink, a soft orange, and it represents the colours of the outback. And you could actually buy that rose, and you can actually order that rose into your local nursery at the right time of year. Well, now I have a track for you from Dean Perrott. This one is called Hensbury Blues.

0: Well, that was written by Neville Anderson.
1: Now we have one of our pioneers of country music. This is a vintage track from Gordon Parsons, and it's called That's the Kind of Life I Live.

0: That's the kind of life I live. Yeah, that's the kind of life I live.
1: And what a great artist Gordon Parsons was.
2: And writer. Many, many balladeers have recorded Gordon's work. And now something from Anita Ree. This one's called Farmers on the Phone, one of her own compositions.

Well, now, Di, we have one of our regulars now on the show, and that is Johnny Greenwood from up Queensland way. And John's going to sing for us one of his very, very popular songs, Singing Transport Man.

0: 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Bring it in.
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5: You're listening to the Australian Bush Ballad Show with Diane Lindsay and Peter Simpson. So thanks for tuning in and we really do hope you're enjoying the Australian Bush Ballads. We've just had some very pleasing news that in Western Australia, the very popular Boy Up Brook Country Music Festival is to go ahead next year, to be held in February. So if you're in WA, don't miss that one. Or if you're going to be doing some travelling, you should look into it. That's the Western Australia Boy Up Brook Country Music Festival. And here for you now is a Bill Chambers number. And I'm going to leave it to you to see if you can pick out who the artists are performing this track. A Bill Chambers number, Things Are Not the Same on the Land.

That was a track from the LBS Country Collection Volume 22. That was Lindsay Butler, as I'm sure you could tell, with Anthony Baxter. Anthony is pretty new to the bush ballad scene. He's been playing guitar for quite a few years. He's a young chap and he's doing very, very well. A track from Graham Roger. Now, we've all heard, of course, of The Pub With No Beer in a few different pubs, but this one Graham wrote is called The Pub With No Town.

Well, Pete, I think we should say hello to some of the streamers listening online. And I know there's a great many of you out there right around Australia. Well, we'd especially like to say hello to Frida, Norm, Nikki and Albert. We had the pleasure of meeting them some time ago now, and I know they're regular listeners to the Australian Bush Ballad Show. And this track is just for you from Jeff Brown, the Harvest Time Again album, written by Lex Kay, Old Ringer Sam. And I know you'll like this one.

Well, I hope you enjoyed that track. That was Lloyd Beck from his album Strong Love. Some nice tracks on that album. And that track was called Old Boots. Right now we have Ernie Constance for you with Fill Her Up, one of his own numbers.

0: And here is a bush poet, Ray Essery. I'll let Ray introduce his poem.
1: This little poem was written by Pat Bolan from out Goomingar way. He wrote a story about the Northern Rivers pub.

0: And of course, in those early years when there were so many farms around the North Coast, dairy farms, the sale yards at North Lismore were very, very big in those early years. And many, many people after the sale yards would go back to the Northern Rivers pub. Some folks enjoy the races, a night out at the club, but the stockman likes his Thursday at the Northern Rivers pub. It's sale day every Thursday and they come in from the scrub just to check the cattle market and visit Wally's pub. Now old Wally has retired, at last he's chucked it in, and there's a new bloke taken over who goes by the name of Lynn. The truckies back from interstate with sheep dust on their livers just park their summies by the gate and head for the Northern Rivers. I've been in many country pubs since I first began to roam, but the Northern Rivers on Thursday is a home away from home. Some blokes talk camp drafters and some talk pony club, till their voices rock the rafters in the Northern Rivers pub. Some are building four barbed fences and you meet some mighty men. They discuss new cattle drenches and they'll fill them up again. There's pretty girls and T-bone steak, they turn it on fair dinghum, while Gary Holmes is pulling beer as fast as you can sink them. There are drovers and there are tickies and there are cattle dealers too. And there's some blokes taking ciggies just to try the Northern Rivers brew. Now I'm back on the selection chasing wieners in the scrub, but we'll meet again on Thursday at the Northern Rivers pub.
1: And now here's a number from Stan Costa. This would be a vintage track and it's called Just a Little Girthy. And I know a few people have recorded this one too, including John Smith, I think.
2: And what a great way to finish off the show, Di.

Well, thanks, folks, for tuning in today. Be sure to tune back in next week, same station, same time, for some more bush ballads with Diane Lindsay and Peter Simpson on the Australian Bush Ballad Show. So until then, safe travelling.

We've had a fantastic time here. We'd like to say goodnight now with our greatest hit, a number called Tennessee Rockets. Thank you. Thank you, Sean. Auf Wiedersehen.

0: ladies and gentlemen. 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
1: There's a lumberjack.

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He said he wasn't sorry, but defeat he could not stand, and he pushed a little button.

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1: Welcome to Radio Rodeo. I'm Phil Godfrey, taking you through now with some old-time traditional country music. And this being Mother's Day, I'll have a segment there of songs for the mums and grandmums, for that matter. And also, being May, it's New Zealand Country Music Month, so as I did last week, I'll continue trying to find some of those New Zealand artists, maybe some we don't hear from so often. And I think tonight, yes, I'll do that for the first bracket. So beginning with a singer from originally north of Whangarei, Buddy Williams toured New Zealand back in 1955 for about 4 months, and he was running

and talent quest as part of his show, young Patsy Rigger was actually a winner of one of those contests, but there were others as well. And one man that impressed Buddy particularly was Johnny Hemlin from Coyote there, north of Whangarei. And he was actually so impressed that he invited him to join him for the rest of the tour. It was after the Buddy Williams tour that Noel Peach met up with Johnny Hemlin and put out a few recordings on the old 78s on the Tanzer label. I'm going to play one of those now, a little scratchy, but I hope you enjoy That's a Sad Affair from Johnny Hemlin.

Johnny Hamlin there with That's a Sad Affair. And while we're in Northland, we'll catch up here with Norm of the North. I've been here a good few years now, and although I'd heard of Norm of the North over in Australia, we heard about him over there, I've never run into him since I've been here.

0: final ball.
1: Kaitaia Cowes from Norm of the North. Now we head off to, down south a little more and catch up with Rex Franklin this time. His version of Tex Morton's famous song, Mandrake, which incidentally was, I think it was my dad's favourite song. He was always singing this one around the place, even though my parents weren't particularly musical, but my dad had a great love of those Tex Morton songs. And I think this was his favourite. At least I knew all the words of this before I even went to school, so I'll give you an idea. I heard it quite a bit. Then we'll have one from another Taranaki couple, Keith and Delia Carter, coming up soon.

round. He rode him just 2 seconds, yep, one up, one coming down. A fella coming the other night to show what he could do. He thought that he'd be clever, so he painted his pants with glue. Old man dragged through him easily, he says, huh, I don't mind. I said, I'll

0: champions and all.
1: That was Rex Franklin with Mandrake. And this couple now, Keith and Delia Carter, I don't know much about them. I don't know nothing really, except I was reading one of Rex's newsletters, and he mentioned that this couple had just recorded in Frank Douglas's studio, where Rex has done some of his recent recordings, and I like their sound. They sound very good to me. It's a song called It Rains Just the Same in Missouri. This is Keith and Delia Carter, I would guess, from the Taranaki.

I'm moving on now to one of the earlier artists from back in the early 50s, Johnny Granger, the Yodeling Drover, he was known as. He came from southeast Auckland there, a place called Whitford, southeast of Auckland. Born in 1929, he worked as a dairy farmer before, during and after his first recording career. And this is one of his songs here. It was a song brought out by Hank Williams, was the first version I heard. I wish I had a nickel.

Here's a fellow now you may not have heard of, a bloke by the name of Snow Bertie. I mentioned this gentleman to Rex Franklin, and Rex informed me that at the time when Rex and also Ron Hayward were working as DJs on the commercial radio stations, as they used to in the 60s and 70s, they were allowed to broadcast on there for a time until the whole scene changed. Well, Snow Bertie was doing similar broadcasts of country music on the station at Whanganui, I believe Rex told me. So this is Snow Bertie. Some of you may have heard of him. Don't know what's happened to Snow these days. A fool such as I.

0: There's a fool such as I. Now and then there's a fool.
1: A fool such as I. There's something in Snow Bertie's phrasing there just puts me a little bit in mind of the late Dick Parry out of Tasmania, but that might be just me. I don't know. Another singer that's probably not that well known, I would suspect, is Link Prescott. And actually, Rex told me a little bit about this fellow, but I wasn't taking notes. I believe he told me he came from overseas and it wasn't his proper name. But we'll have a listen to Link Prescott now with Mansion on the Hill. He sings a little bit nasally, this chap here.

recorded in New Zealand that time. Link Prescott with Mansion on the Hill, and another Tanzer recording, and I'll go out with a couple of Tanzer recordings, this time from the Stardusters. They were headed by Pat McMinn in the 50s there, around the same time as the Crombie Murdoch Trio were very popular, recording on the Tanzer label. This is down in the Little Green Valley, and then we'll have another solo Tanzer artist, Jack Christie, from the early 50s.

0: That was Jack Christie with the Overlander Trail, brought out by Buddy Williams, and I believe that's probably Buddy Williams' most requested song here in New Zealand, most popular anyway over the years. A lot of people remember that song from Buddy Williams. That's about our first segment over there, but I'll be back after the break with a selection of mostly Australian singers there. And coming up too, the half hour after that will be a special segment for Mother's Day today.
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7: Welcome back to the program. I'm going to kick off with some Australian songs now. A couple in a row here from Slim Dusty, and I'll feature some Mother's Day songs in the next bracket, in the next half hour. The first one from Slim Dusty out of the 1960s, A Rose of Red, and then I'll follow that with a song about an old horse called Old Beau.

Slim Dusty with Olbo, and before that we heard A Rose of Red. Can't quite date that Olbo one. I think it may have been one that was featured on an LP, probably a little more recent than the previous one. Going to the Tasmanian singer now, the late Dick Parry, with Trail to Home Sweet Home.

Dick Perry there with Trail to Home Sweet Home. Dick Perry was actually intending on making some more recordings in 1980 when unfortunately a severe heart attack put an end to his life in that year. Dick Perry from Tasmania. Now we have Shirley Toms with one of her classics really from 1941, Down on the Farm. Shirley married John Soule from Soule Brothers Circus, a big circus family, in 1950, and shortly after giving up her singing career to settle down and be a housewife, and she had a son, her husband died from

a very severe illness. A couple of years in Brisbane, Shirley married a veterinary surgeon and came to live in Sydney. Unfortunately, their marriage didn't work out, but she became very interested in veterinary science and worked in that vocation for quite a while herself. Shirley Toms, but here she is on the vet scene, working with animals here down on the farm.

wonderful Shirley Toms there with Down on the Farm. Now, I've got a recording from Gordon Parsons and one of his very infrequent trips to the recording studio. Unfortunately, he had great quality with his songs, but the quantity wasn't there. And this was one of the recording sessions from 1967. This would have been Gordon Parsons with That's the Kind of Life I Live.

Gordon Parsons, who grew up in the Bellingen area of New South Wales on the north coast in the Bellingen Valley. That was the next valley, Big River system, valley north of where Slim Dusty grew up in the Maclay Valley. But living in the same area as Slim Dusty, and they went to school together, was Shorty Ranger. And I have a song from Shorty now with one called Silent Wheels.

0: also raised in the same area, similar part of the country as Shorty Ranger and Slim Dusty and Gordon Parsons, was Buddy Williams. He was up on the higher ground on the Dorrigo Plateau above Bellingen. And this was a song brought out by Jimmy Rogers. Buddy was a great fan of Jimmy Rogers, as were many others of the early country singers, of course. And Wilf Carter was another that inspired many of the early singers in Australia. This is Buddy Williams with the Gambling Polka Dot Blues.
1: I've got the gambling blues, polka dot blues. I thought I was the gambler, knew every shark in town, until I met a rounder who called all I put down. We laid the deck on the table.

My gal has plenty, so I got 20. Then I went back and sat down. I drew a 4, but thought it was more, as we dealt the cards around. I sat the deck on the table,

Buddy Williams with the Gambling Polka Dot Blues. He recorded that one in 1951, but it was carried over to be included later on into a LP, an album of Jimmy Rogers songs recorded by Buddy Williams around about 1962. That collection came out, but that was previously released there. Now we have Smilin' Billy Blinkhorn, who began recording the same time as Buddy Williams in Australia. He was originally from near Vancouver in Canada, where he was doing some radio broadcasting, hillbilly singing over there, sponsoring some biscuits, and they had the idea of sending Billy out to Australia to sing the cowboy songs out there, because they reckoned there was only one bloke doing it, meaning Tex Morton, of course. So he arrived about the same time as Buddy Williams kicked off. And in 1939, Smilin' Billy Blinkhorn recorded Back to the Old Caribou.

Billy Blinkhorn, he did a tour of New Zealand as well in the 1950s there sometime, but that was more to promote square dancing, I seem to recall reading in the Blue Smoke book. Now, finishing off this bracket, I've got Tex Morton. This is another one from the same year as that last one, 1939, featuring Tex Morton and Pat Fraley on here as well with Hand Me Down My Walking Cane. And after this one, I'll go into a bracket of songs dedicated to the mums for this special Mother's Day.

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1: Welcome back to Radio Rodeo, and on this special day, I now have some songs for mothers and memories of mothers, beginning with Norm Blenman, the singing rabbit trapper, and his contribution to Mother's Day.

That was Norm Blinman with Special Mother. And Mother's Day is for grandmas as well. And from 1950, Slim Dusty recorded A Song for Granny.

just a tumble-down old shack where lonely gum trees grew. She faced the dangers way out back and won the hardships too. Her just reward is yet to come for her unceasing toil, when treasures of that promised land unfold to

I have a song now most associated with June Holmes, at least in Australia, and that is Mother, Pal and Sweetheart. Although she recorded it in 1942, it was in fact, I believe, first recorded, as near as I can make out, by Ramblin' Red Larry, who composed the song back in 1934. He recorded for Vocalion Records.

I have a song now from Frank Ifield that he recorded in the 50s while still living in Australia, before he went back to England. Frank recalls that he wrote this song with his mum in mind at the time that he first went out on the road with the wrestling tent show run by Chief Little Wolf. This is Frank Ifield with A Mother's Faith.

Frank, I feel that time with a mother's faith. Now I have Gordon Parsons from the year 1946 and My Mother in Heaven.

It was one of the songs from Gordon Parsons' very first recording session on the 14th of May, 1946. Just 5 years later, Buddy Williams recorded A Mother As Lovely As You.

Your hair has turned gray while I've been away, and the years are beginning to show. But you'll always be that sweet angel to me that you were in the sweet long ago.

Buddy Williams recorded that one in 1951. And now we go back 10 years to 1941 to Australia's yodeling sweetheart. This is Shirley Toms and Memories of Mother.

door she'd greet me, just at the close of day. Mother, she was my sweetheart, there at my beck and call. She was a grand old

So far I've featured all Australian singers in this Mother's Day special segment, but here's a change. This is Hank Snow from one of his Canadian recordings prior to 1950. She's a Rose from a Garden of Prayer.

Here's a song now from Tex Morton from his first year of recording, 1937, at the old Homebush Studios in Sydney for Regal Zonophone. And it's a song entitled You'll Only Have One Mother.

That was Australia's late Hawking brothers, Alan and Russ Hawking, there with I Miss My Dear Sweet Mother, taken from an album called The Hawking Brothers Sing Old Golden Songs, and there's some great old songs on there, some from Jimmy Rogers and songs from way back further than that. Good album if you get hold of it, but otherwise I'll

0: feature a few more of them here on Radio Rodeo. It's time for a break now. Still another half hour or so to go, so I'll return with more great music right after the break.
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0: 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You know, when you're drawing from the 50s, 60s, 70s, and 80s, you never know what you're going to hear next. I'll be giving you some of the stories behind the songs. 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
2: Welcome back to Radio Rodeo. I'm just rounding off the show now with a selection of songs from people like Bob Wills, Gene Autry, Gene Shepherd. Of course, our usual helping of Jim Reeves numbers to see the night out. I've got songs from Marty Robinson, beginning with a couple of numbers from Hank Snow. Firstly, one of the songs from his earlier Canadian recordings, Wandering On, and then we'll have Hank Snow with It's Only You That I Love.

The Singing Ranger, Hank Snow with Wandering On, and then It's You, Only You That I Love, a duet there. I'm pretty sure that's Anita Carter. He did sing with other ladies as well, but a lot of his finest duets were with, I believe, the youngest girl from of Mother Maybelle's daughters, Anita, that time. And now the one and only Marty Robbins. We'll have two from Marty Robbins tonight from 1957. Both of these were recorded. I'll Step Aside and Have I Told You Lately That I Love You.

Both of those songs that you heard there were lifted from a 1957 album of Marty Robbins called, well, the album was called Song of Robbins. And the songs you heard were I'll Step Aside and Have I Told You Lately That I Love You. That's a very worthwhile album to have too if you're a Marty Robbins fan. That vintage of songs there from Marty. Now we've got Bob Wills and his Texas Playboys with Time Changes Everything.

Time Changes Everything from Bob Wills and his Texas Playboys there. That was recorded back in 1940. Tommy Duncan doing the singing there, and he wrote that song too. Tommy Duncan, he was with Bob Wills pretty much from the beginning, but they did split up in the later 40s, a time after that one was recorded, and Tommy went out on his own and under his own steam, I guess you could say, with his own band. This is Tommy Duncan and Just a Plain Old Country Boy.

0: winds. I'll always be a plain old country boy.
1: Very easy to listen to, wasn't he? Tommy Duncan there. That was just a plain old country boy. Now, the great Gene Autry with I'll Wait For You. We've got Gene Shepherd, the lady singer, coming up after this one too.

1st of June 1953 is Coronation Day, a great state occasion that was watched by millions on the streets of London and a piece of history. It's not quite the glorious sunny day envisaged by the lyrics of the song In a Golden Coach, the Hitch version of which is enjoyed by Real Cream Bright Dickie Valentine, who's now well into his stride as a solo performer after a long spell as the Ted Heath band's vocalist. Dickie, his real name is Richard Rice, is also a noted impressionist who once almost collapsed with fright when told his wicked parody of Johnny Ray had been witnessed by the man himself.

Sunday night is a big band night, and the 27th of September 1953, there's quite a choice within just a few miles of central London. Ronnie Scott is at the Flamingo Club in Soho with vocalist Tony Brent in support. Cyril Stapleton is gracing Trocadero Elephant and Castle, and the daddy of them all, Ted Heath, is packing the aisles at the Odeon Romford. Well, Ted is one of the most respected figures on the British dance band scene, and the only band leader whose outfit can really compete with the Americans on their own terms. He's also a major hitmaker of both sides of the Atlantic, with his recent big seller Hot Toddy set to become one of the best remembered instrumentals of the whole decade.

starting a bill-topping tour of the Moss Empire's Variety Circus in Leeds in October the 12th, 1953, is Frankie Vaughan, a young singer whose records have already started turning heads. Frankie is from Liverpool and his real surname is Abelson. The story goes that he assumed his new name when his doting grandmother told him he would always be number one to me. He will prove to be one of the 1950s most durable stars, hitting the charts in every year from 1954 to 1968, and even making a major Hollywood film, Let's Make Love, with Marilyn Monroe. His forte is the big production number, which he projects in his high-kicking style.

Well, it's 1st of November in 1953, and there may still be a month or two to go, but there's absolutely no question who is popular music's man of the year. Frankie Lane has now enjoyed a total of 20 weeks at the top of the British chart since the start of 1953, and there's still another 8 weeks to come. Well, his current number one is Hey Joe, a country number that offers a pleasingly jaunty contrast to the smouldering devotional quality of I Believe and Answer Me. Appearances at the London Palladium have consolidated his popularity, though his latest film, Rainbow Around My Shoulder, has not built on the modest success of his earlier movies. Unlike his fellow singers from the Mitch Miller stable, Guy Mitchell and Rosemary Clooney, Lane lacks real on-screen presence.

The 11th of December in 1953 saw a unique event in chart history. Two versions of the same song have tied at number one, and this after each had topped the chart in its own right during the preceding weeks. Oh, to add to the sense of strangeness, both versions of Answer Me by Frankie Lane and David Whitfield have been banned by the BBC on the grounds of sacrilege. The song, translated from a German lyric called Mutterlein, is a plea to God for forgiveness. Well, the Hull-born Whitfield was at that time Britain's most popular tenor, with the voice and personality to switch smoothly from big ballads to operatic arias.

The edition of Picture Car magazine, published on the 31st of March 1954, carried a feature by Doris Day about her new film musical Calamity Jane. Already a smash hit in the USA, the movie is in truth not a million miles in plot from the Betty Hutton musical Annie Gets Your Gun, but its fantastically tuneful score by Sammy Fain and Paul Francis Webster and energetic central performance from Doris herself make all comparisons irrelevant. Song highlights include The Deadwood Stage, Secret Love, and a tune from the late 19th century book of cowboy laments, The Black Hills of Dakota. In Britain, the latter track reached number 7 during September of that year.

Eric Morecambe and Ernie Wise began their first major television series on the 21st of April of 1954. The up-and-coming songstress, Alma Cogan, provided music support. Called Running Wild, the show was panned by the critics and caused the two comics to review the whole approach to adapting their stage act for the TV screen. Alma, however, is unscathed by the experience. Now a regular on radio's Take It From Here, she's also enjoying her first chart success with Bell Bottom Blues. And by December, she'll be back in the top 10 with a song that underlines the comic potential bubbling just underneath her vocal abilities. I Can't Tell a Waltz from a Tango.

1st of May of 1954 saw the American singer Kay Starr enjoying her final week in the top 10 with Changing Partners. She topped the chart back in 1952 with Come Along a Love. Oklahoma-born Kay, her real name was Catherine Starks, is a former vocalist with the Glenn Miller and Bob Crosby bands, to which her big voice, personality and presence were never quite suited. She sings in a slightly abrasive, declamatory style that was becoming a distinctive feature of the 1950s pop music. Almost alone among white female singers of her time, she would be later proved to be able to handle rock and roll material with wit and aplomb.

Appearing professionally on the 3rd of July in 1954 was Ronnie Hilton, previously known as Adrian Hill and a protege of HMV Records manager Walter Ridley. His first hit is 6 months away, but his fame is growing gradually thanks to radio slots and a memorable appearance as a virtual unknown.

on the bill of the Daily Mirror Disc Festival at London's Empress Hall. Ronnie hails from Hull, home of another rising star of 1954, David Whitfield, and was working in an engineering workshop in Leeds when the local bandleader, Johnny Addleton, hired him as a part-time singer. Oh, so confident are HMV of Ronnie's potential that the company financed surgery for him to correct a hair lip.

0: The New Musical Express published its annual readers' poll results on the 16th of November in 1954, which revealed the Stargazers as Britain's most popular vocal group. The sextet had been featured in the BBC Light programme since 1949, notably as the BBC Showband Show with Cyril Stapleton, and had already topped the UK chart on two occasions with Broken Wings and I See the Moon. Founded by Cliff Adams of Sing Something Simple fame, the group's lineup includes Dick James, a solo hitmaker with Robin Hood, and future publisher of the Beatles songs. The Stargazers are destined for further success with such sing-along novelties as Close the Door and a cover version of Perry Como's Hot Diggity.
1: Look out! Close the door! They're coming in the window! Close the door!

A new name to chart in the February of 1955 is singer Ray Burns. On his disc is a version of the Julius La Rosa US hit Mobile, which peaked at number 4 during April, and is another vocalist with a dance band background, having sung with Bert Ambrose in the late 1940s before teaming up with Dave Shand Orchestra on tour. And on Mobile, he shares the record label credit with Eric Jupp and his orchestra. He's destined for a rather modest recording career, punctuated by occasional slight oddball delight, like Condemned for Life with a Rock and Roll Wife.

0: Ray Burns and Mobile. Well, that ends the first part of my look back to what I call my missing 50s. Next week, we pick up at the 19th of March 1955 with Ruby Murray in a lovely ballad, If Anyone Finds This, I Love You. Oh, she came to Cyprus while I was serving there in the late 1955, in the late 55 or 56, I can't remember, and she may well have sung this song. She was touring with an entertainment company called ENSA, E-N-S-A. I can't remember what that stood for, but it was known within the forces as Every Night Something Awful, which I must admit was rather unfair. So join me again next Sunday for the final part of my missing 50s. Good night. Remember the days of the old school
1: girl. More flavor. What a girl wants, what a girl needs. More variety. Give them something to talk about. From dusk till dawn. That may be. This is Big Rip.

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got a Lincoln motor and it's really souped up. 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Got 8 cylinders and uses them all. Got overdrive, just won't stall. With a 4-barrel carb and a dual exhaust, with 4 living gears you can really get lost. Got safety tubes, but I ain't scared. The brakes are good, tires fair. Pulled out of San Pedro late one night. The moon and the stars was shining bright. We was driving up Grapevine Hill, passing cars like they was standing still. All of a sudden, in a wink of an eye, a Cadillac sedan passed us by and said, "Boys, it's a mark for me." By then, the taillight was all you could see. Now the fellas ribbed me for being behind, so I thought I'd make the Lincoln unwind. Took my foot off the gas, and man alive, I shoved it on down into overdrive. Wound it up to 110, my speedometer said that I hit top end. My foot was glued like lead to the floor. That's all there is, and there ain't no more. Now the boys all thought lost my sense, and telephone poles looked like a picket fence. They said, "Slow down, I see spots. The lines on the road just look like dots." Took a corner, sideswiped the truck, crossed my fingers just for luck. My fenders was clicking the guardrail post. The guy beside me was white as a ghost.

0: Out of the back when I started to gain on that Cadillac. 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Don't you know by then we'd be low on gas. We had flames coming from out of the side. You could feel the tension, man, what a ride. I said, look out, boys, I got a license to fly. 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Now all of a sudden she started knocking him down in the gym. 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Red light was blinking, the cops was after my hot rod Lincoln. 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

Hearts a mess and heads a blaze. 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And I've been drinking just to get me through. 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